0: 58. And on Wednesday, 90% chance of showers, likely possible thunderstorms, mainly after 2 p.m., a high near 69. More rain chances on Wednesday night with a low around 53. 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
2: Spring City Baptist Church would like to invite you to come out and join us for our special 90-year anniversary special meeting. 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The church is celebrating 90 years of ministry in Russell County. The church was started in 1936. And this year, 2026, is the 90th anniversary of the church here at Spring City. We're humbled and amazed at God's goodness and His blessings over the years and grateful for our community here at Russell County. And there's going to be lots of special speakers at the event, special music. Would love to have you join us. The speakers that are going to be with us are Rick Baker, James Knox, Brian Gurley, Scott Suttle, Bruce Robinson, Andrew Davis, Travis Alltop, Ron Ralph, Tim Kratz, Mike Gibson, Danny Farley, and Brent Logan are going to be joining us for this meeting. So make plans to come on out to Spring City Baptist Church May the 11th through the 15th, and the following week, May the 18th through the 22nd, at 6:30 p.m. each evening. We're located at 385 Spring City Road in Cleveland, Virginia. 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
1: Here's your WLRV weather forecast for Southwest Virginia. I'm Eli, the weather guy. Overnight, mostly clear with low around 52. On Tuesday, 20% chance of showers after 2 p.m., increasing clouds with a high near 75. There is a 70% chance of showers likely mainly after 2 a.m. on Tuesday night, otherwise mostly cloudy with a low around 58. And on Wednesday, 90% chance of showers, likely possible thunderstorms, mainly after 2 p.m., a high near 69. More rain chances on Wednesday night with a low around 53. 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
1: Here's your WLRV weather forecast for Southwest Virginia. I'm Eli, the weather guy. Overnight, mostly clear with low around 52. On Tuesday, 20% chance of showers after 2 p.m., increasing clouds with a high near 75. There is a 70% chance of showers likely mainly after 2 a.m. on Tuesday night, otherwise mostly cloudy with a low around 58. And on Wednesday, 90% chance of showers, likely possible thunderstorms mainly after 2 p.m., a high near 69. More rain chances on Wednesday night with a low around 53. 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
1: Here's your WLRV weather forecast for Southwest Virginia. I'm Eli, the weather guy. Overnight, mostly clear with low around 52. On Tuesday, 20% chance of showers after 2 p.m., increasing clouds with a high near 75. There is a 70% chance of showers likely mainly after 2 a.m. on Tuesday night, otherwise mostly cloudy with a low around 58. And on Wednesday, 90% chance of showers, likely possible thunderstorms, mainly after 2 p.m., a high near 69. More rain chances on Wednesday night with a low around 53. 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

and nuts, with anxious minds and worried hearts, awful dreaded spots. Oh, but God's gone on before us to those days we wanna cry, and He stands in the moment's doorway,

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1: Here's your WLRV weather forecast for Southwest Virginia. I'm Eli, the weather guy. Overnight, mostly clear with low around 52. On Tuesday, 20% chance of showers after 2 p.m., increasing clouds with a high near 75. There is a 70% chance of showers likely mainly after 2 a.m. on Tuesday night, otherwise mostly cloudy with a low around 58. And on Wednesday, 90% chance of showers likely possible thunderstorms mainly after 2 p.m., a high near 69. More rain chances on Wednesday night with a low around 53. 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
1: Here's your WLRV weather forecast for Southwest Virginia. I'm Eli, the weather guy. Overnight, mostly clear with low around 52. On Tuesday, 20% chance of showers after 2 p.m., increasing clouds with a high near 75. There is a 70% chance of showers likely mainly after 2 a.m. on Tuesday night, otherwise mostly cloudy with a low around 58. And on Wednesday, 90% chance of showers, likely possible thunderstorms, mainly after 2 p.m., a high near 69. More rain chances on Wednesday night with a low around 53. Thanks for listening to your weather source for Southwest Virginia, WLRV.

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1: Here's your WLRV weather forecast for Southwest Virginia. I'm Eli, the weather guy. Overnight, mostly clear with low around 52. On Tuesday, 20% chance of showers after 2 p.m., increasing clouds with a high near 75. There is a 70% chance of showers, likely mainly after 2 a.m. on Tuesday night. Otherwise, mostly cloudy with a low around 58. And on Wednesday, 90% chance of showers, likely possible thunderstorms, mainly after 2 p.m., a high near 69. More rain chances on Wednesday night with a low around 53. 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
1: Here's your WLRV weather forecast for Southwest Virginia. I'm Mark Winston. Increasing clouds today with a high near 75. For tonight, showers mainly after 2, with low around 58. Tomorrow, showers with thunderstorms also possible after 11, with a high near 71. For tomorrow night, showers and possibly a thunderstorm with low around 53. On Thursday, showers are likely with thunderstorms also possible after 2, mostly cloudy with a high near 62. And for Thursday night, a slight chance of showers and thunderstorms before 8. Then a slight chance of showers between 8 and 2, mostly cloudy, with low around 39. Thanks for listening to your weather source for Southwest Virginia, WLRV.

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1: Here's your WLRV weather forecast for Southwest Virginia. I'm Mark Winston. Increasing clouds today with a high near 75. For tonight, showers mainly after 2, with low around 58. Tomorrow, showers with thunderstorms also possible after 11, with a high near 71. For tomorrow night, showers and possibly a thunderstorm with low around 53. On Thursday, showers are likely with thunderstorms also possible after 2, mostly cloudy with a high near 62. And for Thursday night, a slight chance of showers and thunderstorms before 8. Then a slight chance of showers between 8 and 2, mostly cloudy, with low around 39. Thanks for listening to your weather source for Southwest Virginia, WLRV.

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1: Here's your WLRV weather forecast for Southwest Virginia. I'm Mark Winston. Increasing clouds today with a high near 75. For tonight, showers mainly after 2, with low around 58. Tomorrow, showers with thunderstorms also possible after 11, with a high near 71. For tomorrow night, showers and possibly a thunderstorm with low around 53. On Thursday, showers are likely with thunderstorms also possible after 2, mostly cloudy with a high near 62. And for Thursday night, a slight chance of showers and thunderstorms before 8, then a slight chance of showers between 8 and 2, mostly cloudy, with low around 39. 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
1: Here's your WLRV weather forecast for Southwest Virginia. I'm Mark Winston. Increasing clouds today with a high near 75. For tonight, showers mainly after 2, with low around 58. Tomorrow, showers with thunderstorms also possible after 11, with a high near 71. For tomorrow night, showers and possibly a thunderstorm with low around 53. On Thursday, showers are likely with thunderstorms also possible after 2, mostly cloudy with a high near 62. And for Thursday night, a slight chance of showers and thunderstorms before 8. Then a slight chance of showers between 8 and 2, mostly cloudy, with low around 39. 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
3: Spring City Baptist Church would like to invite you to come out and join us for our special 90-year anniversary special meeting. It's going to be coming up May the 11th through the 15th, and the following week, May the 18th through the 22nd, at 6:30 p.m. each evening. The church is celebrating 90 years of ministry in Russell County. The church was started in 1936. And this year, 2026, is the 90th anniversary of the church here at Spring City. We're humbled and amazed at God's goodness and His blessings over the years and grateful for our community here at Russell County. And there's going to be lots of special speakers at the event, special music. Would love to have you join us. The speakers that are going to be with us are Rick Baker, James Knox, Brian Gurley, Scott Suttle, Bruce Robinson, Andrew Davis, Travis Alltop, Ron Ralph, Tim Kratz, Mike Gibson, Danny Farley, and Brent Logan are going to be joining us for this meeting. So make plans to come on out to Spring City Baptist Church May the 11th through the 15th, and the following week, May the 18th through the 22nd, at 6:30 p.m. each evening. We're located at 385 Spring City Road in Cleveland, Virginia. Looking forward to seeing you there for the 90th anniversary of Spring City Baptist Church.
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4: Welcome to Because of Calvary, ministry of the Calvary Baptist Church in Portsmouth, Ohio, on the web at becauseofcalvary.com. This is Pastor Ryan Brown. In Ephesians chapter 4 and verse number 13, the Bible tells us of the goal of the Christian life. We come to the measure of the stature of the fullness of Christ. But why is it so important that a Christian seek to be like Christ and not like other people? Why should we follow Him and not men? The Bible says in verse number 14 that we henceforth be no more children, tossed to and fro and carried about with every wind of doctrine, by the sleight of men and cunning craftiness whereby they lie in wait to deceive. The reality is, men will fail, but God never will. Men will abandon, but God never will. Men will fall short, but God always comes through. We find here in the scriptures that the reason we should come to the measure of Christ is because He is the only one that we can count on, so that we're not tossed to and fro, that we can have a stable existence built on the Son of God. So until we meet again, may God bless you as you go.
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1: Here's your WLRV weather forecast for Southwest Virginia. I'm Mark Winston. Increasing clouds today with a high near 75. For tonight, showers mainly after 2, with low around 58. Tomorrow, showers with thunderstorms also possible after 11, with a high near 71. For tomorrow night, showers and possibly a thunderstorm with low around 53. On Thursday, showers are likely with thunderstorms also possible after 2, mostly cloudy with a high near 62. And for Thursday night, a slight chance of showers and thunderstorms before 8. Then a slight chance of showers between 8 and 2, mostly cloudy, with low around 39. Thanks for listening to your weather source for Southwest Virginia, WLRV.
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0: Proverbs chapter 4. Hear, ye children, the instruction of a father, and attend to no understanding. For I give you good doctrine, forsake ye not my law. For I was my father's son, tender and only beloved in the sight of my mother. He taught me also, and said unto me, Let thine heart retain my words, keep my commandments, and live. Get wisdom, get understanding, forget it not, neither decline from the words of my mouth. Forsake her not, and she shall preserve thee. Love her, and she shall keep thee. Wisdom is the principal thing, therefore get wisdom, and with all thy getting get understanding. Exalt her, and she shall promote thee. She shall bring thee to honor when thou dost embrace her. She shall give to thine head an ornament of grace. A crown of glory shall she deliver to thee. Hear, O my son, and receive my sayings, and the years of thy life shall be many. I have taught thee in the way of wisdom. I have led thee in right paths. When thou goest, thy steps shall not be straitened, and when thou runnest, thou shalt not stumble. Take fast hold of instruction, let her not go, keep her, for she is thy life. Enter not into the path of the wicked, and go not in the way of evil men. Avoid it, pass not by it, turn from it, and pass away. For they sleep not, except they have done mischief, and their sleep is taken away, unless they cause some to fall. For they eat the bread of wickedness, and drink the wine of violence. But the path of the just is as the shining light that shineth more and more unto the perfect day. The way of the wicked is as darkness, they know not at what they stumble. My son, attend to my words, incline thine ear unto my sayings. Let them not depart from thine eyes, keep them in the midst of thine heart. For they are life unto those that find them, and health to all their flesh. Keep thy heart with all diligence, for out of it are the issues of life. Put away from thee a froward mouth, and perverse lips put far from thee. Let thine eyes look right on, and thine eyelids look straight before thee. Ponder the path of thy feet, and let all thy ways be established. Turn not to the right hand nor to the left. Remove thy foot from evil. We trust that the power of God's Word on today's edition of Light for Your Pathway was a blessing. Tune in again to Light for Your Pathway.
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1: Here's your WLRV weather forecast for Southwest Virginia. I'm Mark Winston. Increasing clouds today with a high near 75. For tonight, showers mainly after 2, with low around 58. Tomorrow, showers with thunderstorms also possible after 11, with a high near 71. For tomorrow night, showers and possibly a thunderstorm with low around 53. On Thursday, showers are likely with thunderstorms also possible after 2, mostly cloudy with a high near 62. And for Thursday night, a slight chance of showers and thunderstorms before 8. Then a slight chance of showers between 8 and 2, mostly cloudy, with low around 39. 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
2: The good news of the gospel is only good news to those who hear it. Philip the evangelist understood that. He did not keep the message to himself, but he went wherever the Spirit of God led him, and he preached Christ to those who needed to know. In this study that Scott is calling The Gospel Christian, he reminds us that the word gospel means good news. It even has the word go in it, reminding us that the Christian life is meant to advance the gospel message. Join Scott Pauley today as we learn what it means to be a true gospel Christian.
3: All of us have had experiences where on a journey we thought, I can find my own way. I don't need anybody to give me directions. I don't need to look at a map. I don't need to listen to the GPS. And very often that ends in a mess, doesn't it? And then we have to humble ourselves and we have to stop somewhere and ask for direction, ask for clarification. And you don't ask directions from a lost man. You ask directions from people who know where they're going, people who've been there and can point you in the right way. We return today to Acts chapter 8, to this thought of becoming a gospel guide. You see, a gospel Christian is not just someone who believes the gospel, it's someone who's giving the gospel. It's not just someone who has received Christ, it is also someone who wants to relay Christ to others. Look, are you glad you're going to heaven? Are you glad? I'm glad. Praise God, I'm going to heaven. Well, let me ask this. Who are you taking with you? Who would you like to take with you on this journey? And really, Philip the Evangelist, I think, is the classic example of a man who just guided others to God. When we left off in our last study, we talked about the fact that we must begin by looking for people. Look for the divine appointments. It may be the city of Samaria. It may be an individual man in the middle of the desert. But God always has people that He is preparing. And the Lord is working in you, and the Lord is working on them, and the Lord is working for His own purpose in their lives. Let's read a little again in Acts chapter 8 and verse 26, where the Bible says, "And the angel of the Lord spake unto Philip, saying, Arise and go." Do you hear that word, go? We must put the go back in the gospel. I fear that we've come to the place where we have so professionalized our Christian faith, we've so institutionalized our Christian programs that we think if we build buildings and provide a good religious entertainment and good promotion that the sinners will come to Christ. But the Great Commission did not say, build a building, open the doors, and let all the lucky sinners come find you. It said, go ye into all the world and preach the gospel to every creature. We've got to get out into the highways and hedges where the sinners are. So, this moves from the passive to the active. This moves us from sometimes our comfort zone to a little uncomfortable. But that's all right. This is how we move forward with the gospel. Go toward the south unto the way that goeth down from Jerusalem unto Gaza, which is desert. And I love this thought. God works in the desert places. Look, He makes beautiful things to grow even in barren places. And He arose and went. And behold, a man of Ethiopia, a eunuch of great authority under Candace, queen of the Ethiopians, who had the charge of all her treasure and had come to Jerusalem for to worship, was returning, and sitting in his chariot, read Isaiah the prophet. Now, I want to pause just a moment and point out to you, this is a man who's made a long journey to the ancient city of Jerusalem for the purpose of attending their holy days. This was a religious feast that he has been to. And so he's observed the rituals. He has seen the ritual baths. He has observed the offerings and sacrifices. He is a witness of so many religious things. And at some point, he has acquired a scroll. And that scroll is a roll of the prophet Isaiah. For the record, he could not be reading something better. You couldn't have a better gospel track than the book of Isaiah. This was the gospel record available to him at that time. And Isaiah, the messianic prophet, speaks so much of Christ, and the Holy Spirit is using the written word. That's why I'm in favor of using gospel tracts and books and booklets and printed copies of the scripture. Any media that we can get the power of the word of God out, we're just sowing the seed. And God uses that. Verse 29, then the Spirit said unto Philip, go near and join thyself to this chariot. And Philip ran thither to him and heard him read the prophet Isaiah and said, understandest thou what thou readest? Now, this is interesting, but the man's reading out loud. It's something helpful for concentration to read the scripture aloud. The man seems to be unashamed to be overheard. He's a seeker. He's a man interested in spiritual things. And so Philip begins by asking a simple question. We'll come back to that thought in just a moment. Understandest thou what thou readest? And he said, how can I except some man should guide me? Again, there's our word to be a gospel guide. And he desired Philip that he would come up

0: and sit with him. The place of the scripture which you read was this: He was led as a sheep to the slaughter, and like a lamb dumb before his shearer, so opened he not his mouth. In his humiliation, his judgment was taken away, and who shall declare his generation? For his life is taken from the earth. And the eunuch answered Philip and said, I pray thee, of whom speaketh the prophet this? Of himself or of some other man? I've marked in my Bible and would encourage you to do the same. There are three men referenced in this interaction so far. In verse 27, there is a man of Ethiopia. That's the sinner. In verse number 34, there is some other man. We know who that other man is. It's Messiah. It's the Lord Jesus Christ. What he was reading was not about the prophet. It was about the one the prophet was prophesying of, the coming of Christ, the Lamb of God. He's the other man. And sandwiched between the man of Ethiopia and some other man, who is the God-man, the Lord Jesus, you have in verse number 31, some man to guide me. Do you see that we stand between the living and the dead? We stand between heaven and earth. We stand between the God of light and men who are lost in darkness. We stand between our Savior and fallen humanity as messengers of the grace of God. What a sobering thought this is. We truly are ambassadors for Christ. We are gospel guides. And Philip, verse 35, opened his mouth and began at the same scripture and preached unto him Jesus. What did this man need? A class, a lecture, more intellectual knowledge, education? No, he needed to know Jesus. And how do you come to know the living word? The word that was made flesh and dwelt among us. You come to know the living word through the written word. So if you're going to be a gospel guide, not only must you look for people along the way, you must use the roadmap. Use the word of God. He asks a question. Then he gives direction. You know, questions probe, don't they? Maybe if you have a hard time starting a conversation about spiritual things, it's best to simply ask a question. Do you understand this? Have you been thinking about spiritual things? Tell me, what do you believe about the Lord Jesus Christ? You ask questions. You let people talk. You begin the conversation. Then it gives you an opportunity to give them direction. And it is the Word of God that people need, not our words. I believe in the clarity of Scripture and the sufficiency of Scripture, and my job is simply to give the Word of God. It is the Word of God that works in the city of Samaria. It is the Word of God that will hold off the opposition of the devil. It is the Word of God that will break through the confusion of a man like this. It is the Word of God. Point wandering souls to the way of life by using the Holy Scriptures. Read Pilgrim's Progress. John Bunyan tells the story of evangelist using the book to point Christian to look to the light and follow the path to the wicket gate to the celestial city. Friends, we are all to be gospel Christians, gospel guides, and the only way we can do it effectively is we must use the roadmap of the Word of God.
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1: Here's your WLRV weather forecast of Southwest Virginia. I'm meteorologist Jim Rinaldi. This afternoon's going to be mostly cloudy with a high of 76. Cloudy with showers overspreading the area tonight, low 58. Wednesday, mostly cloudy with widespread showers and maybe a thunderstorm, high 72. Thursday, clouds and showers, high 62. Sunshine returns for Friday, high 66. Maybe a shower or thunderstorm Saturday. Thanks for listening to your weather source for Southwest Virginia, WLRV.
2: This is the More Sure Word Broadcast, a biblical preaching outreach with Pastor Brent Logan from the Sweet Springs Baptist Church in Ardmore, Alabama. We are so glad you've joined us today. And now, let's listen in from the pulpit of Pastor Logan.
3: The Bible says in 1 Corinthians 2, verse 1, "And I, brethren, when I came to you, came not with excellency of speech or of wisdom, declaring unto you the testimony of God, for I determined not to know anything among you save Jesus Christ and him crucified. And I was with you in weakness and in fear and in much trembling. And my speech and my preaching was not with enticing words of man's wisdom, but in demonstration of the Spirit and of power, that your faith should not stand in the wisdom of men, but in the power of God. Howbeit we speak wisdom among them that are perfect, yet not the wisdom of this world, nor of the princes of this world that come to naught, but we speak the wisdom of God in a mystery, even the hidden wisdom, which God ordained before the world unto our glory, which none of the princes of this world knew, for had they known it, they would not have crucified the Lord of glory. But as it is written, I have not seen nor ear heard, neither have entered into the heart of man the things which God hath prepared for them that love him. But God hath revealed them unto us by his Spirit. For the Spirit searcheth all things, yea, the deep things of God." When we're preaching on this hidden wisdom, we told you what it's not connected to. It was not connected to the ability of any person. As he said in the first few verses, it's not connected with how well it is spoken. It's the hidden wisdom of God is not connected to information. Verse number 2 says that the wisdom of God was not figuring everything out. And Paul didn't want to know anything but one thing as he preached God's wisdom. But here we're going to come to verse number 4 and say what the hidden wisdom of God is connected to. He said in verse 4, "And my speech and my preaching was not with enticing words of man's wisdom, but in demonstration of the Spirit and of power." So we talked about how Paul spoke and how he didn't speak. He didn't use excellency of speech. He didn't use enticing words. We talked about his plain speech, his speech that was contemptible, and his speech that he even said was rude, and we defined all those words for you. But what his speech was, and that's what it was not, but what his speech really was in essence, and what the hidden wisdom of God is. The hidden wisdom of God is connected to the power of God. And if your faith and if your understanding is not connected somehow with the power of God showing you, you'll never come to that place of wisdom. Paul wanted the Corinthians, he wanted their faith to be rooted in the power of God in such a way where it was not just an intellectual assent or something they had come to understand or that was reasonable. He wanted the very power of God and the Spirit of God to be working in their life to illuminate their understanding and do a real work in their heart and change their life, because if their faith and their experience with God was something that was powerful, then the grand city of Corinth and all that it had to offer would not be able to talk them out of it. Because they had had a powerful connection to God. You understand what I'm saying? I will read how he says the same thing to the Thessalonians. He says it in this way in 1 Thessalonians chapter 1. I'll just read it in your hearing, verse number 5. For our gospel came not unto you in word only. He's not just giving them the facts of Jesus. He's not just giving him the precepts and truths of the Bible. Listen to me. He said, for our gospel came not unto you in word only, but also in power and in the Holy Ghost and in much assurance. Do you know if you have a powerful meeting with God through the Holy Ghost and the gospel makes a powerful change and impression upon your heart, there comes assurance with that. Because you know you've met God. You just did not assent to some other philosophy. But the power of God intersected your life. I really believe the hidden wisdom of God is something that's connected to God's power. It's His power that's got to take the blinders off. It's the power of God that has to do the work in the heart. It's the Spirit of God that has to do that. The Corinthians did not need someone else to tell them that they were saved because the power told them that they were saved. Am I losing anybody? The power of God that invaded their heart in repentance and faith gave them that assurance. That real Spirit of God that did a real work in their heart. They didn't need someone.

0: something to talk them into it or let them know, just like the Bible tells us, that the Spirit of God reminds us and tells us that we are the children of God, Romans 8:16. You know, you can tell your kids they're all right, but the Holy Ghost and the power of God ought to tell them they're all right. We don't tell anybody they're saved. But if you've ever really met Jesus, it was not just going through the motions. It was the Spirit of God moving in and the power of God showing that you were lost. And the power of God that saved you. And the preaching. He said, I didn't just come in and give a speech. He said the power of God was there. Because the wisdom that's hidden from the world is connected to God's power, not to intellectualism, not to religious teachings. There's all types of teachings without the power. And this church, listen. I know I can say a lot of bad things about the Church of Corinth. We probably will as we go through teaching verse by verse, preaching through it. But listen here. Let me tell you what this church knew about. You ready? This church knew about the power of God. They experienced the power of God in their church and in their lives. So whatever you want to say about their problems, you know how many churches have all their doctrine right, but there's no power and there's no spirit and there's no moving of God? Let me just show it to you. Let me show you how much power. By the way, that's why I think, you know this book if you've read, you studied your Bible, they're infatuated with the gifts of the Spirit. The gifts of the Spirit are powerful. We'll go through them. You don't have to be scared of that. We'll go through that and teach y'all what the Bible says. But they saw that God was real. And they saw the gifts of the Spirit of God, that they were real. And they were infatuated with that because they saw how powerful the Holy Ghost would do all the things in their church. And that's not charismatic, okay? So take that off the table. That's not what's going on in Corinth. Benny Hinn was not a member of the Church of Corinth. That's not what this is about. But God was doing, guys, you have to understand, you're in the first century. There are real miracles happening. Real miracles are occurring. So, man, I wish I could see a miracle. Well, I think my mother over here sitting is one of them. It's probably a miracle Brother Jerry's sitting over in church tonight. There's different kinds of miracles. We don't believe anybody has the gifts of miracles today that can walk around and do that. We understand what the Bible says about those sign gifts. But what I'm trying to tell you is for whatever was wrong with this church, they had experienced the power of God. You understand? They knew He was real. They saw His power at work. And shall I say it, if our kids come up in an atmosphere where they never see God work and they never see the power of God move and they never see a life changed, there's something missing. It's the hidden wisdom. Because the hidden wisdom comes in the power of God. Well, I'll just show you a few verses. Look at chapter 1, verse 18. For the preaching of the cross is to them that perish foolishness, but to us which are saved, it is the power of God. Verse number 24, chapter 1. But unto them which are called, both Jews and Greeks, Christ the power of God. Look how many times he says, look at chapter 4. I'm going to skip a few and just throw a few in there. Chapter 4 of 1 Corinthians, verse 19. He said, but I will come to you shortly if the Lord will, and will know not the speech of them which are puffed up, but the power. For the kingdom of God is not in word, but in power. You know, he says, I'm coming to town. They were so believing in the power of God working through Paul that when he said they were coming to town, they got their house in order. Because they knew he had power when he came. It's like, you know, mom would say, your daddy's coming home. You know what I knew about daddy? He had the power. Whew. He could lay the power on thick too, brother. I knew dad had the power. Maybe that's why some Christians ignore God and ignore the precepts of God and live their life any way that they want to, because they've never experienced the power of God and they don't even think it exists. They're practicing atheists. What's the difference in somebody that says, I don't believe in God, and somebody that says they don't believe in God's working in their life? Or they believe that God doesn't care, or that God doesn't see, or God won't judge. This church knew about the power of God. Look at chapter 5, 1 Corinthians chapter 5. Watch this, verse number 4. He writes to them, because they got some sin problems in their church. 1 Corinthians 5, verse 4, in the name of our Lord Jesus Christ, when you are gathered together, and my spirit, watch it, with the power of our Lord Jesus Christ. He said, when you meet together, when you guys come to church, you're not just going to come to church, but the power of God is going to be in that service. You know why they believe it? They had seen it before. Look at I'll just read it to you. 2 Corinthians chapter 4 and verse number 7. The Bible says, 2 Corinthians 4, 7. But we have this treasure in earthen vessels, that the excellency of the power may be of God and not of us. He tells them in 2 Corinthians chapter 6, he said, we've approved ourselves as the ministers of God. He said in verse 7, by the power of God. Paul was not just a preacher. He preached in the power of God. And we need dads that have the power of God, and mothers that have the power of God, and Christians that witness in the community with the power of God. We need to quit doing everything we do for God in the flesh, and we need to have some power on it, because if there's power on it, our faith will not stand in the wisdom of men, but it'll stand in the power. I can go back to times in my life, in my past, as a younger man, where the power of God, I met the power of God and the Spirit of God, and no amount of anybody debating me or talking me can change my mind, because I experienced the power.
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And a precious deed that you might do may change his inward thoughts.

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1: Here's your WLRV weather forecast of Southwest Virginia. I'm meteorologist Jim Rinaldi. This afternoon's going to be mostly cloudy with a high of 76. Cloudy with showers overspreading the area tonight, low 58. Wednesday, mostly cloudy with widespread showers and maybe a thunderstorm, high 72. Thursday, clouds and showers, high 62. Sunshine returns for Friday, high 66, maybe a shower or thunderstorm Saturday. 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

Finally, my brethren, be strong in the Lord and in the power of his might. Put on the whole armor of God, that ye may be able to stand against the wiles of the devil. For we wrestle not against flesh and blood, but against principalities, against powers, against the rulers of the darkness of this world, against spiritual wickedness in high places. Wherefore, take unto you the whole armor of God, that ye may be able to withstand in the evil day, and having done all, to stand. Stand therefore, having your loins girt about with truth, and having on the breastplate of righteousness, and your feet shod of the preparation of the gospel of peace. Above all, taking the shield of faith, wherein ye shall be able to quench all the fiery darts of the wicked, and take the helmet of salvation and the sword of the Spirit, which is the Word

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1: Here's your WLRV weather forecast of Southwest Virginia. I'm meteorologist Jim Minaldi. This afternoon's going to be mostly cloudy with a high of 76. Cloudy with showers overspreading the area tonight, low 58. Wednesday, mostly cloudy with widespread showers and maybe a thunderstorm, high 72. Thursday, clouds and showers, high 62. Sunshine returns for Friday, high 66. Maybe a shower or thunderstorm Saturday. 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
2: Spring City Baptist Church would like to invite you to come out and join us for our special 90-year anniversary special meeting. It's going to be coming up May the 11th through the 15th, and the following week, May the 18th through the 22nd, at 6:30 p.m. each evening. The church is celebrating 90 years of ministry in Russell County. The church was started in 1936. And this year, 2026, is the 90th anniversary of the church here at Spring City. We're humbled and amazed at God's goodness and His blessings over the years and grateful for our community here at Russell County. And there's going to be lots of special speakers at the event, special music. Would love to have you join us. The speakers that are going to be with us are Rick Baker, James Knox, Brian Gurley, Scott Suttle, Bruce Robinson, Andrew Davis, Travis Alltop, Ron Ralph, Tim Kratz, Mike Gibson, Danny Farley, and Brent Logan are going to be joining us for this meeting. So make plans to come on out to Spring City Baptist Church May the 11th through the 15th, and the following week, May the 18th through the 22nd, at 6:30 p.m. each evening. We're located at 385 Spring City Road in Cleveland, Virginia. Looking forward to seeing you there for the 90th anniversary of Spring City Baptist Church.
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3: 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But right now, let's get right into today's message, and may the Lord bless you as you listen to the Word of God. There's so many reasons the church must assemble. It just must. Number two, a church must love one another. Now, recently I preached a sermon, and I'm not going to re-preach it this morning, but the Lord showed me something I don't think I've ever seen before. And I say that often because I'm still learning. Aren't you still learning? I'll go through my Bible and say, I can't believe I missed that. But recently I preached from this verse, "Therefore, my brethren, dearly beloved and longed for, my joy and crown, so stand fast in the Lord, my dearly beloved." And I talked about Paul's love for the church. Shouldn't that be everybody, though? I believe I read somewhere, "By this shall all men know that ye are my disciples, that you love one another, that ye have love one to another." I'd love to show y'all what God showed me

in the last few days. If you'll turn to Romans 5 and 1 John 4, I'll show you this. I don't want you to take lightly what I'm saying. I hear people say something sometimes. I got to be honest, it sort of bothers me when they say something like, well, I love everybody. Do you know that's pretty easy to say? Let's love everybody. Well, I'm going to tell you what's a lot harder. Do you love me? Do you love Brother Donnie? Do you love Brother Krutov? Do you love Brother Jared? Do you love Brother Walker? Oh, it's easy. I love everybody. Oh, really? Why is it you walk a mile around the building to avoid that person? Is that love? Why is it you can't get out 10 feet from where you're sitting right now? Amen. Amen. The Lord showed me this. I feel strong about it. First of all, I already knew Romans 5:5, where it says, and hope maketh not ashamed, because the love of God is shed abroad in our hearts by the Holy Ghost, which is given unto us. Did you know when you get saved, you get a supernatural kind of love? The Holy Ghost comes on the inside and helps you to love people you normally wouldn't love. He'll give you a love for people. But then I went to 1 John chapter 4. This is what I wanted you to see. 1 John chapter 4. And in 1 John chapter 4, let's pick it up in verse 10. John, by the way, y'all know who John is, don't you? He's the disciple whom Jesus loved. Five times you're told, he's the one Jesus loved. Now, I don't know why it doesn't say that about Peter or Thomas. It doesn't say that about them, but for some reason, it says about John, he's the one Jesus loved. So he must know something about love. And the Bible says in 1 John chapter 4, verse 10, herein is love. Not that we loved God, but that he loved us and sent his Son to be the propitiation for our sins. Beloved, look at it, if God so loved us, we ought also to love one another. Is that right? If he loved us, then we ought to love each other. Isn't that what it says? Yeah. But then it says this, verse 12, no man hath seen God at any time. Does that not seem a little bit out of place? I'm reading through there and I'm reading about the love of God, and it's manifest through his Son, his propitiation, and herein is love. Not that we love God, but that he loved us. And if he loved us, we ought to love each other. And no man's seen God at any time. But then it says this, if we love one another, God dwelleth in us, and his love is perfected in us. They can't see God, but they can see him in our love for each other. And they can say, man, I'm going to tell you about them folks down there. There's something unusual about them people. They love each other. That's how they'll see God. It's a supernatural love. It's loving people that may have wronged you. For God sent his Son into the world, gets quoted all the time, but how about, but God commendeth his love toward us in that while we were yet sinners, Christ died for us. Did you know the Holy Spirit inside of you enables you to love like he loved? And that's to love people that aren't very lovable. And to love people that have done you wrong. And to love people when you have a hard time with them. And then the world to see God in us. Because he's invisible. Does that make sense to you? I believe that's what the Lord's saying here. It's an unnatural love. It's a forbearing love. It's a forgiving love. It's a God thing. I went to see Brother Buddy on Friday. You know what he told me? He said, those people down there can't get over how many people from Cornerstone have been to see him. It's a God thing. How's your love this morning for your brother in Christ? How is it? The church must assemble. The church must love one another. Number three, the church must have staying power. Now, what do I mean by that? Well, I read you that verse in Philippians 4 where Paul said to them, so stand fast in the Lord.
So stand fast in the Lord. So look up in your Bible the word stand fast, steadfast, hold fast, withstand, endure, continue to be established, to be grounded. And what does it take to have staying power? It takes deep conviction and deep commitment to say to God, I have decided to follow Jesus, no turning back. No turning back. I'm in it for the long haul. Because the church has staying power. It has the Holy Spirit. The church has Jesus Christ in us, the hope of glory. And our commitment to do right is not based on whether or not everything goes our way. And our commitment to do right is not based on whether or not everything is like we wanted it to be. And our commitment to do right is not because nobody ever crossed us or wronged us. And our commitment to do right is not because I feel good tonight, so I'll go to church since I feel good. Our staying power is a love to the Lord Jesus Christ and a commitment to the Word of God to live according to His plan, not my plan. I don't always feel like going to church. I don't always feel like studying and reading my Bible. I don't always feel like singing. But with a deep commitment and a deep conviction in this book, this sorry, base, weak, despised thing of naught has been doing the same thing for 47 years. And it ain't me. It's Christ. And that's the only difference. I can tell you one thing I know about my Savior. He's not a quitter. My Savior is not a quitter. The church must assemble. The church must love one another. The church must have staying power. And the church must major on preaching and teaching the Word of God. Now, I could say that a lot of different ways. I started to say the church must major on truth. But the simple fact of the matter is, if you study the history of the church, if you study the book of Acts, if you study the Pauline epistles, if you study the passages that Paul wrote to Timothy and Titus, the preachers that he wanted to address about what's coming, you cannot overemphasize preaching and teaching. Right. It's crucial. It's vital. I don't care where you study in your Bible, it's just part of the church. You gotta have preaching and teaching. And so when Paul's addressing Timothy in the last book that he wrote to Timothy, in the last chapter that he wrote to Timothy, he said, I charge thee therefore before God and the Lord Jesus Christ, who shall judge the quick and the dead at His appearing in His kingdom. Listen, preach the Word. Be instant in season, out of season. Reprove, rebuke, exhort with all longsuffering and doctrine. It is my job to reprove, to rebuke, and exhort. He says, for the time will come when they will not endure sound doctrine, but after their own lust shall they heap to themselves teachers having itching ears, and they shall turn away their ears from the truth and shall be turned unto fables. Paul said there's coming a day when they're not going to want the truth. They're going to turn from it. Preach it anyway. Now, why would I preach this morning to Cornerstone Baptist Church? Two reasons. I am thankful for our Sunday school program, Wednesday night program, master's clubs, children's choir, VBS, youth camps, music camps, pastor schools, music schools. I'm thankful for congregational singing. It is a huge, huge part of our church. I'm thankful that we have good nursery workers. I'm thankful that we have good trustees. I'm thankful that we have good ushers and good greeters, and all of those things are wonderful and they're important. But there is simply no substitute for preaching the Word of God. And if a church is not doing that, the church is failing. Miserably. So I said that to say this. If you're numb toward Bible preaching and teaching, you're in danger. When you get to the place to where preaching and teaching is like water off a duck's back, you're in danger. I don't care if you're here today and you're 16, 116. I'm telling you, the church requires preaching and teaching the Word of God. The church is called the pillar and ground of the truth. The pillar and ground of the truth. I'm only going to give you one more this morning. There's so many others I want to give you. We'll talk about this some tonight. I'm going to define the church tonight based on the Bible. But let's go back to COVID 2020. Think about it with me. What was essential? Did you know in a lot of states and countries, they literally banned even drive-in church?
Y'all remember when we pulled in the parking lot? And we stood on a platform out there, a trailer, and preached, and you honked your horn instead of saying amen? I didn't get many honks then either.

0: But some states wouldn't even let you have drive-in church, but they had liquor stores opened. Liquor stores were essential. Churches weren't. They shut down churches, but they had cannabis stores opened. And you know what? 6 years later, you know what they're finding out? During all those months and months and months of banning churches and opening liquor stores, mental health went out the roof. Suicides went out the roof. When they started the churches back, it went down. You see, cannabis is not your solution. All it does is help you forget the problem. Liquor's not the solution. It's amazing how they talk about the statistics now that it's all over with. It didn't sound like it when we were going through it, but they were shocked when they came out with this new vaccine and how fast they came out with it. They talk about the efficacy of something, how effective it is. And they came up with this vaccine and claimed that it was at least 90% effective. Now, that's quite a claim. Maybe it was. Maybe here's the problem. You know what they're telling us now? 98% of the people that got COVID survived it. I don't know why we needed a vaccine. I'm just being facetious here. But the point is, they told us that literally the vaccine was 90% effective and that the people who got COVID, 98% of them survived COVID. I got news for you. This is something a whole lot worse than COVID. It's a disease in the Bible called sin. And listen, it's 100% fatal. 100%. Did you know 100% of the people who are born die? Isn't that weird? But the church has got good news. We've got the vaccine. It's the blood of the Lord Jesus Christ. And listen, this is a shocker. It's 100% effective. 100%!
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1: Here's your WLRV weather forecast for Southwest Virginia. I'm Nick Rice. As we head through the rest of the afternoon, we're going to see clouds increasing with a high near 75. Tonight, slight chance of showers before 11, chance of more showers after midnight and a low of 58. On Wednesday, showers, maybe some thunderstorms and a high near 70. Wednesday night, showers, possibly a thunderstorm and a low around 53. 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

Greetings in the name of the Lord Jesus Christ. My name is Scott Suttle, the pastor of Lighthouse Baptist Church in Blacksburg, South Carolina. We do thank you for listening today and invite you to stay tuned for the entire program right here on the Baptist Lighthouse radio broadcast. As we open the Bible and preach the Word of God, we pray that it'll help your heart as you listen.

Thank you once again, friend, for listening today to this, the Baptist Lighthouse radio program. Always an honor to have you listening, and we hope that you have many more opportunities to tune in to the broadcast. We have been preaching for some time now on titles of Jesus in John chapter number 1. What a great chapter of the Word of God, and we have looked at Jesus in many different names that have been associated with the Lord Jesus Christ. He's called the Word. He's called the Light. He's called the Lamb of God. As we looked at yesterday, He is the Messiah or the Christ, the Anointed One of God that is mentioned a couple of times in this great chapter. Now today we want to draw our attention back to verse number 14 where we spoke about the Word. The Bible says in John chapter number 1, verse number 14, "And the Word was made flesh and dwelt among us, and we beheld His glory, the glory as of the only begotten of the Father, full of grace and truth." Then we'll skip on down to verse number 18, as the Word of God also says, "No man has seen God at any time. The only begotten Son, which is in the bosom of the Father, He hath declared Him." Then one other reference in this great chapter of John chapter 1 is verse 34, which says, "And I saw and bear record that this is the Son of God." Today I want to preach on Jesus as the Son, the S-O-N. He is the Son of God, and in particular, twice in this chapter, the only begotten of the Father and the only begotten Son. And we'll look at that term and understand a little bit today what that means. Well, Jesus is the Son of God. I've mentioned in a previous message how the Gospel of Luke presents Jesus in His humanity as the Son of Man. But John, in a much higher view of Jesus, presents Jesus as the Son of God. God manifest in the flesh, His deity, the great triune God, the Father, the Word, and the Holy Ghost, and that relationship between the Father and the Son. In John chapter number 3, I love how the wording of this is given in John 3 at the end of that chapter. The Bible says in verse 34, "For he whom God has sent speaketh the words of God, for God giveth not the Spirit by measure unto him. The Father loveth the Son, and hath given all things into his hand. He that believeth on the Son hath everlasting life, and he that believeth not the Son shall not see life, but the wrath of God abideth on him." Jesus is the Son, and the Bible says the Father loveth the Son. He loveth the Son. That same terminology is used in John chapter number 5 and says very similar, the same thing that God said there in John chapter number 3, that the Father loveth the Son. And I'm thankful for that relationship with the Father and the Son, the Lord Jesus Christ. Listen, we ought to love what God loves. We ought to love as the Father loves sinners. We should love sinners. As God loves the church, we should love the church. We should love things that God loves. And the Bible mentions that the Father loveth the Son. Let me ask a question to you today. Do you love Jesus? Do you love Jesus? He is the Son of our Heavenly Father. He is God the Father. He is God the Son and God the Holy Ghost. And we ought to love the Son. Now, there's a term used in this chapter, John chapter number 1, that identifies the Son as the only begotten Son. Verse 18 of John 1, "No man has seen God at any time, the only begotten Son, which is in the bosom of the Father." Now,
That word begotten has a very similar sound and very similar idea of someone that is born into a family. We think of so-and-so begat so-and-so, and you see that much in the Bible, the designation of someone's child or someone having a son. But this term begotten, I learned this years ago. Dear man of God showed us this in the Bible, and I see it as what was declared to me many years ago, what this word begotten means. It has to mean more than just having a child or someone that's born or someone that is begotten by you. In reference to Jesus Christ, it means much more than that. Many versions of the Bible, perversions, I should say, other than our King James Bible, these modern translations have left out that word begotten. Many of them say the only son, not the only begotten son. Well, I'm here to tell you on authority even of this chapter in the Bible that God has more sons than Jesus Christ. You say, what do you mean? Well, verse number 12, but as many as received him, to them gave he power to become the sons of God, even to them that believe on his name. I'm glad today I can declare that I'm a child of God. I have become a son of God because I have believed on the name of the Lord Jesus Christ for salvation. I have trusted him with my soul, and I am a child of God. I am a son of God. So what is this saying when the Bible says that Jesus is the only begotten son? What is that referring to? Well, I think it very important to run some references in the Bible. And let's turn to the book of Hebrews, please. The book of Hebrews, chapter number 11. And I want us to see really what this is referring to. And that way we understand by comparing Scripture with Scripture what the Bible is saying. Listen, that word only begotten son is used in other places in the New Testament. It's used a few times here, as I mentioned in John chapter number 1, one of the most familiar verses in the Bible. For God so loved the world that he gave his only begotten son, that whosoever believeth in him should not perish, but have everlasting life. What is that referring to when it says his only begotten son? Well, Hebrews chapter number 11 in reference to Abraham says this. Hebrews chapter 11 verse number 16. But now they desire a better country, that is, an heavenly. Wherefore God is not ashamed to be called their God, for he hath prepared for them a city. By faith Abraham, when he was tried, offered up Isaac, and he that had received the promises offered up his only begotten son, of whom it was said that in Isaac shall thy seed be called, accounting that God was able to raise him up even from the dead, from whence also he received him in a figure. Now we read about the Scripture saying that Isaac, the only begotten son of Abraham, then the Scripture must be saying that that was the

0: only child that Abraham had, and that's not so. That's not so. Abraham had Ishmael. He had another child. But the Bible says here in reference to Isaac that he offered up his only begotten son. What's that referencing? Well, it was the chosen seed. It was that chosen child, that child that had been granted this position, this place of being the chosen seed, whom would flow through Abraham and Isaac and Jacob and their descendants. This was the chosen seed of Abraham. He was the only begotten. That word begotten has to do here in Scripture with a position, a place, that place of exaltation, that child that has been exalted to a place that no one else received. That's what this is in reference to. And thus, when it's talking about Jesus, it's referring to a place and position that only Jesus shares, that only He has. It's a place given to Him. Now, the first time this is used, this term begotten in reference to Jesus, is a prophetical passage in the book of Psalms, Psalm number 2. And I'll turn over there and we'll read just a little bit in Psalm 2. The Bible says in Psalm 2, verse number 1, "Why do the heathen rage, and the people imagine a vain thing? The kings of the earth set themselves, and the rulers take counsel together against the Lord and against His anointed, saying, Let us break their bands asunder and cast away their cords from us. He that sitteth in the heavens shall laugh." And the Bible says, "The Lord shall have them in derision. Then shall He speak unto them in His wrath and vex them in His sore displeasure. Yet have I set my king upon my holy hill of Zion. I will declare the decree. The Lord has said unto me, Thou art my son." In reference to Jesus, "This day have I begotten thee." Do you see that in the Bible? "This day have I begotten thee." Jesus, appointed by God the Father, Jesus given that exalted place, that place of position, and He would know about things and be in a place that no other person, no other being could possess. Things that the angels would desire to look into, a position that only He alone would share. That's Jesus Christ. He is the only begotten Son. And Lord willing, tomorrow on the broadcast, I hope you'll tune in again tomorrow, we'll explore more concerning what God said as He called Him the only begotten Son. He is the Son of God and has a special position and special place. Friend, today, thank you for listening. That's all the time we have. May the Lord bless you as our prayer.
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1: Here's your WLRV weather forecast for Southwest Virginia. I'm Nick Rice. As we head through the rest of the afternoon, we're going to see clouds increasing with a high near 75. Tonight, slight chance of showers before 11, chance of more showers after midnight, and a low of 58. On Wednesday, showers, maybe some thunderstorms, and a high near 70. Wednesday night, showers, possibly a thunderstorm, and a low around 53. 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
1: Here's your WLRV weather forecast for Southwest Virginia. I'm Nick Rice. As we head through the rest of the afternoon, we're going to see clouds increasing with a high near 75. Tonight, slight chance of showers before 11, chance of more showers after midnight and a low of 58. On Wednesday, showers, maybe some thunderstorms.

and a high near 70. Wednesday night, showers, possibly a thunderstorm, and a low around 53. 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

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This broadcast features the preaching and teaching ministry of Pastor James Knox from the Bible Baptist Church in DeLand, Florida. 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

All right, now, a very pleasant good day to each and every one of you. I am Brother James, and I greet you once again in the name of our Lord and Savior Jesus Christ, the Lamb of God, which taketh away the sin of the world. And I welcome you one more time to the Preaching of the Cross radio broadcast. I just got back a little while ago from the mailbox, and in the mailbox was I suppose it was a mass mailing type of thing, and the envelope was addressed to our church, and inside was a pamphlet, that's all, a pamphlet and a business card, and the business card is from a man who calls himself a missionary, and the pamphlet is sent to us from his organization, which believes that if you meet on Sunday, that you are taking the mark of the beast, and that the seventh day is the day in which the true Adventists should meet or suffer the wrath of God and judgment of God. I'm not going to tell you what this group is. I'm not going to give you their name. But as I look through this pamphlet, it's amazing. This thing is 1, 2, 3, 4, 5, 6 long pages of fine print. Now, hear what I'm about to say. This man who represents this group of people who believe that you have to keep the Sabbath day, even though they don't keep the Sabbath day, you know, if they kept the Sabbath day, they couldn't go to church on the Sabbath day because the Sabbath law forbids travel. Did you know if they kept the Sabbath day, they would, in order to keep the Sabbath law, they would have to stone to death those who violated the Sabbath law? Anyway, this pamphlet, 6 pages of fine print, sent by this so-called missionary to our church, obviously to try and straighten us out, obviously to try and warn us to flee from the wrath to come, in 6 pages of fine print, the name Jesus never appears one time, not one single mention of the Lord Jesus Christ. Isn't that amazing that an organization would send us a piece of literature to try and get us straight, to try and rescue us from what they perceive to be our false doctrine, and all they can talk about is what day of the week you're supposed to meet on, not one single word about the Lord Jesus Christ. That's amazing. You know what the Bible says? The preaching of the cross is to them that perish foolishness, but unto us which are saved, it is the power of God. Jesus Christ is the end of the law for righteousness to everyone that believeth. And the Bible says, believe on the Lord Jesus Christ, and thou shalt be saved. Neither is there salvation in any other. There is none other name under heaven given among men whereby we must be saved. And if you listen to my voice right now and you think you're going to be saved or lost on the basis of any law, any rule, any regulation, any commandment that you keep or don't keep, you are sadly deceived by the devil and his ministers. Only Jesus Christ can save your soul from hellfire. And he'll only save your soul when you put your faith and trust in his finished work. It has nothing to do with your works. It is not by works of righteousness which we have done, but according to his mercy that he saves us, by the washing of regeneration and renewing of the Holy Ghost, which he sheds abundantly on us when we believe on his Son, the Lord Jesus Christ. You better believe on Jesus Christ, or you'll be lost forever. Well, we've been studying the book of Proverbs, and as I look over this 4th chapter, quickly glancing up and down through the verses, I realize that what we have in Proverbs 4 is actually a summary, a repetition in somewhat different words and slightly more pointed words here, less pointed words there,
but a summation of what we've had in the first three chapters. The one striking difference is that in chapter 4 and verse number 1, the address is to a plurality of children. Now you notice in Proverbs chapter number 1 and verse 8, my son. Proverbs 1:15, my son. Proverbs 2 verse 1, my son. Proverbs 3 verse 1, my son. Proverbs 3:11, my son. This is singular all the way down through the passage, and then we get to 5 verse 1, my son. 6 verse 1, my son. 7 verse 1, my son. But here in Proverbs chapter 4 and verse number 1, the statement is broader. Hear ye children, plural, the instruction of a father, and attend to no understanding. It's almost as if, and I'll tell you what it looks like. In Proverbs 1 through 3, we have David speaking to Solomon. And then in Proverbs 4, we have Solomon turning around and speaking to all of us and telling us what his father David told him. I'll tell you why I say that. Look in verse number 4, or verse 3, he says, for I was my father's son. Verse number 4, he taught me also. And then he goes on to say, this is what he taught me. So it looks as though Proverbs chapter 4 is Solomon, the son, passing on to us what he learned of his father. This is not unlike the New Testament truth. That reveals to us that God the Father spoke to his Son, the Lord Jesus Christ, and then the Lord Jesus Christ spoke unto us those things which he heard of his Father. Here are the highlights. Verse number 4. He taught me also, and said unto me, let thine heart retain my words, and keep my commandments, and live. Highlight number one, it is the duty and responsibility of a father to teach his son, of a parent to teach the child. The child is not to be left to himself. The child is not to be left to find his own way and wander about, bumping and stumbling here and there through life until finally coming across the truth. No, father is to know the truth, and mother is to know the truth, and they are to impart that truth to their children. In verse number 5, get wisdom, get understanding, forget it not, neither decline from the words of my mouth, forsake or not. Verse 7, wisdom is the principal thing, therefore get wisdom. With all thy getting, get understanding. Look at that word showing up again and again. Get, getting. The idea here is a pursuit. The father is not simply to tell the son 1 plus 1 equals 2. He's to teach the son to do the mathematics. The father is not simply to tell the son there are 26 letters in the alphabet. Here are the vowels. Here are the consonants. Here's how they sound. Now go read a book. No, the father is to teach the son how to accomplish the reading of the book. It's not enough. It's not enough for us to say, live right, do right, be right, live clean, stay clean. No, we must nurture and admonish our sons and our daughters, showing them by example, leading them into one experience after another, discussing with them the affairs of this life,

And we are to not only tell them what is right, but we are to teach them how to get, how to attain, how to pursue, how to look for, how to find that wisdom and instruction that is necessary. Here at our home church, the Bible Baptist Church in Deland, Florida, we have been teaching many of our men a course. I'm trying to search for the right words, how to explain it. We have a preaching class, and when these men, some young, some older, when these men entered this class, they expected to do a good deal of preaching, and they've done that. But that has only been about one half of the classroom time in that particular course of study. The other half of the time has been spent teaching them how to study, how to prepare a sermon that's worth hearing, how to accumulate and organize material that someone would actually want to listen to. Now, it's vital, it is vital, sir, that you do more than just say to your son, you better find out what's right. We need to teach them how to find out what is right. The Bible told us in one place that we're to dig for wisdom and knowledge as one would dig for silver and for gold. It's not enough to say there's the mountain, go dig for the gold. If you know how to mine, if you know how to prospect, if you know how to extract the precious metal from the worthless rock, it is far better for you to show the miner how to mine than simply to tell him to go and do it. And so the idea here is get wisdom, get understanding, and there's a pursuit there. There is a process there, and the instruction thereof is necessary and important. Now, another highlight of the chapter is found in verse number 12. When thou goest, thy steps shall not be straitened. That is, wisdom will not bind you up. Knowledge will not put shackles upon your feet. The understanding of the Lord will not ruin you and take away from you the enjoyment and pleasure of life. Rather, just the opposite is true. It'll set you free. Free to enjoy, free to be blessed, free to pursue the good things that God has for them that love him. Thy steps shall not be straitened, and when thou runnest, thou shalt not stumble. What a tragedy to have to go through life always falling on your face, and your house falling apart, and your life falling apart, and your mental stability falling apart. All of these things can be avoided. You can be delivered from all of them if you will just attain unto and seek out the knowledge and wisdom and understanding of the Lord. Then in verse 14, the Bible says, enter not into the path of the wicked, and go not in the way of evil men. Avoid it. Pass by it. Turn from it, and pass away. And we have looked at that in great detail in an earlier lesson, but here it is underlined again. Don't even start down the path. Don't even begin along that road or that course of action. Just stay away from the sinners. Stay away from their activities. Don't have anything to do with it. The 16th verse says, for they sleep not except they have done mischief. Can't you see Judas Iscariot roaming about in the night, making his way to the chief priest? Can't you see the priest scattering through the night to round up the band of soldiers? Can't you see the soldiers going out in the night to take the Lord Jesus Christ from the place of prayer to the mock trial? The outstanding example there. They love the darkness. They love the darkness. The Bible says in verse number 18, the path of the just is the shining light that shineth more and more under the perfect day, but the way of the wicked is as darkness. They know not at what they stumble. Now, the scripture says, if we walk in the light, as he is in the light, we have fellowship one with another. And God's word, a lamp to our feet and a light to our path. God gives light continually in greater and greater degree to those who desire light, to those who seek to walk in the light,
to those whose life is characterized by the light, God will give them more and more light until at last they step into that land that is fairer than day, where there is no need of the sun or the moon or the stars, for the Lord Jesus Christ, the Lamb of God, is the light thereof. He's the light of that city. All that awaits those that seek wisdom and those that seek the understanding of the Lord, all that awaits them is light. But then on the other hand, the Bible says the way of the wicked is as darkness. They know not at what they stumble. They're like blind men, blind leading the blind, blind guides directing blind men into deeper and deeper realms of darkness. The Bible says that men will not come to the Lord Jesus Christ, this is John 3, because they love darkness rather than light. And the reason they love the darkness rather than the light is because their deeds are evil. They won't come to the light because the light would expose them for the wicked, dirty, vile sinners that they are. And so they choose to remain in and abide in darkness. On and on this process continues. And if they do not repent, if they are not translated by the power of God from the realm of darkness into the kingdom of his own dear son, if they're not saved, if they're not born again, eventually they will drop into outer darkness where there is weeping and wailing and gnashing of teeth. Light leads to light. Darkness leads to darkness. That's why the Bible says in verse 14, enter not into the path of the wicked. Don't even start in that direction, because every step down that road leads to ever-increasing darkness, but rather walk in the path of righteousness, because every step down that road leads to greater and greater unfolding of light. Wonderful, beautiful, glorious light that God shines upon them that love him and that seek him. Verse number 20, another highlight. The Bible says in verse number 23, keep thy heart with all diligence, for out of it are the issues of life. Put away from thee a froward mouth, and perverse lips put far from thee. This is so similar to those great passages that Jesus Christ gave to us, when he said that out of the abundance of the heart the mouth speaketh, and that adulteries and fornications and all of those other sins proceeded from the heart, from an evil heart of unbelief. And so the Lord warned us that also out of a good heart, out of good treasure, would come love and joy and peace and long-suffering and gentleness and goodness and meekness and temperance and faith. And so the issue of life is keep your heart. Keep your heart. Don't allow your heart to be ensnared by evil and by sin. Don't yield your heart to unrighteousness, but rather surrender your heart to the Lord. And by so doing, the froward mouth, the perverse lips, you'll find them passing away as God replaces your old unregenerate worldly speech with clean speech, God-honoring speech, blessed speech, gracious speech. But it starts in the heart. Then Jesus also said, your eyes should be single. And here we find in Proverbs 4:25, let thine eyes look right on. Popular saying at one time, he's saying, don't look to the right hand, don't look to the left hand, straight ahead. Keep your eye on the mark, press toward the mark. That's Philippians chapter 3, where we find that great truth. Let thine eyelids look straight before thee. Ponder the path of thy feet, and let all thy ways be established. Turn not to the right hand nor to the left. Remove thy foot from evil. Notice there's a great personal responsibility here. None of these are things that God is going to force you to do, and none of these are things that God is going to do for you against your will. These are all things that you and I are told to purpose in our heart to do. Now, let me read you the New Testament passages which parallel this idea of pondering the path of your feet and not turning to one side or the other. In Philippians chapter 3, verse 13, brethren, I count not myself to have apprehended, but this

0: one thing I do, forgetting those things which are behind, and reaching forth unto those things which are before, I press toward the mark for the prize of the high calling of God in Christ Jesus. Straight ahead, I'm running for the finish line. I'm not running all about here and there in every direction. I'm pressing toward the mark. Hebrews chapter 12 and verse number 1. Wherefore, seeing we also are compassed about with so great a cloud of witnesses, let us lay aside every weight and the sin which doth so easily beset us, and let us run with patience the race that is set, listen, before us. Not beside us, not behind us, not back and forth moving about. The race is set before us, looking unto Jesus, the author and finisher of our faith. Lock your eye in on him. Set your gaze on that finish line, and don't allow the entreaties of sinners who are trying to call you off the track, trying to call you away from the race. Don't listen to them. Don't let them turn you aside. Keep your heart with all diligence stayed upon the prize, and that prize is Jesus Christ himself. Now, in verse number 13, the Bible says, take fast hold of instruction. Let her not go. Keep her, for she is thy life. I've got a great illustration here from Mr. Arnaud. And I want to pass it on to you because you'll really get a blessing out of this. Remember now, the Bible said, take fast hold of instruction, let her not go, keep her, for she is thy life. Often a ship's crew at sea are obliged suddenly to betake themselves to their lifeboats and abandon the sinking ship. The case of an American whale ship in the South Seas will serve as the basis of our parable. The huge leviathan of the deep, wounded by the art of man, ran out the distance of a mile by way of getting a run race, and thence came on with incredible velocity against the devoted ship. Such was the shock that she instantly began to feel, and was gradually settling down. The sea was calm. There was opportunity for effort, but not time for delay. They were not only far from land, but far from the usual track of ships on the sea. In the dreary region of the Antarctic Circle, they might wander a whole year and see no sail on the desolate horizon. There was little probability of rescue until they should regain those latitudes through which the thoroughfare of nations runs. The word was given, all hands went to work, and soon all the seaworthy boats were loaded to the gunwale with the prime necessities of life. The deck was now nearly level with the water, and the boats shoved off for safety. After they had pulled 100 yards away, two resolute men leaped from the boats into the sea and made towards the ship. They reach it while still afloat and disappear down a hatchway. In a minute they emerge again, bearing something in their hands. As they leap into the water, the ship goes down, the men are separated from each other and their burden in the whirlpool that gathers over the sinking hull. They do not seem to consult their own safety. They remain in that dangerous eddy until they grasp again the object which they had carried over the ship's side. Holding it fast, they are seen at length bearing away to their comrades in the boat. What do these strong swimmers carry? For they seem to value it more than life. It is the compass. It had been left behind and was remembered almost too late. Now they have taken fast hold of it and will not let it go. Whatever they lose, they will at all hazards keep it, for it is their life. When shall we see souls, shipwrecked on the sea of time, take and keep such hold of the truth as it is in Jesus, because it is their life? When will men learn to count that the soul's danger in the flood of wrath is as real as the body's danger on a material ocean? When will men begin to make real effort for eternal life, such as they make to preserve the present life when it is in danger? There is not an atom of hypocrisy about a man when he is in instant danger of drowning or starvation. He lays about him with an energy and a reality that brook no delay and regard no appearances. If he could truly believe that the life of our souls is forfeited by sin, that they must be saved now or lost forever, that there is none other name given under heaven among men to save them than the name of Jesus, then there would be a corresponding reality in our cleaving to the Savior. Although in a sense we seek the right things, all may be lost by reversing the order in which, by divine prescription, they should be sought. The rule is, seek ye first the kingdom of God and His righteousness. That's the first call, the first order of duty. If you lose Jesus Christ, all is lost. And so the Bible says, take fast hold of instruction and let her not go. Keep her, for she is thy life. Lay hold, my friend. The Bible says, lay hold on eternal life. It's found in Jesus Christ the Lord. Are you a wise man? Not without Jesus. Are you a man of understanding? Not without Jesus. Young lady, are you living a good life? It's not good enough without Jesus. I'm telling you, He's the only way. He's the only way to heaven. And He's the only way to enjoy life between now and heaven. You need Jesus more than anything else in this world. You need to know Jesus Christ as your personal Savior. Well, let me tell you, as we come to the end of the program today, let me tell you about a gift offer. Don't even think that. You see, if it's a gift offer, there's no price attached to it. And so I'm going to tell you about something you can have absolutely free of charge. Won't cost you a dime. We won't send you a bill. We won't put you on a mailing list and solicit money from you later. This is just something we want to send you because we believe with all of our heart that it will help you and be a blessing to you. Now, it's not large. It won't come in a big box. It'll come in an envelope. It's a booklet. And this booklet is entitled The Baptism of the Holy Spirit. Man, oh man, that term is used in many different ways for many different things in this day and age. But we will take and show you in this booklet from the Holy Bible, the Word of God, just exactly what the Scriptures mean by the baptism of the Holy Spirit. We'd like you to have that booklet, so much so that there's no price on it, no cost, no obligation. All you have to do is write and say, Brother James, please send me the booklet, The Baptism of the Holy Spirit. Our mailing address is 872 Glenwood Road, 872 Glenwood Road, DeLand, Florida, 32720. That's 32720. That mailing address is in the United States of America. Well, this program is heard at many different times on many different radio stations. The announcer will be on now in just a moment to let you know when it will be heard again over this radio station. 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Until then, I'm Brother James. May the Lord richly bless you, and good day.
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1: Here is your WLRV weather forecast for Southwest Virginia. I'm forecaster Chuck Brady, bringing this Tuesday to a close. The showers on the way tonight. Could be some heavy rain, too. It's an 80% chance of rain, so keep that in mind. Most of it will probably occur in the late evening hours. Low 58 degrees tonight. Thunderstorms possible during the day on Wednesday as well, with a high of 71 degrees. A near 100% chance of rain. Could be blowing rain. Winds gusting 25 to 30 miles an hour. 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
1: Here is your WLRV weather forecast for Southwest Virginia. I'm forecaster Chuck Brady. Bringing this Tuesday to a close, as showers on the way tonight. Could be some heavy rain, too. It's an 80% chance of rain, so keep that in mind. Most of it will probably occur in the late evening hours. Low 58 degrees tonight. Thunderstorms possible during the day on Wednesday as well, with a high of 71 degrees. A near 100% chance of rain. Could be blowing rain. Winds gusting 25 to 30 miles an hour. Thanks for listening to your weather source for Southwest Virginia, WLRV.
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3: But boy, they insult him, don't they? We be not born of fornication. We have one Father, even God. Jesus said to them, if God were your Father, you would love me. That's still true today, you know. If you love God, you love Jesus. Amen. Awfully quiet this morning. He says, if God were your Father, you would love me,

0: 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Why do you not understand my speech? Even because you cannot hear my word. You ready? Verse 44. Ye are of your father, the devil. Yeah. So not everybody's a child of God. In fact, there's a lot of people that are a child of the devil. And Jesus goes on to say, he says, you're of your father the devil, lust of your father you will do. He was a murderer from the beginning, abode not the truth, because there is no truth in him. When he speaketh a lie, he speaketh of his own, for he is a liar and the father of it. So obviously everybody on the face of the earth is not a child of God, because Jesus pointed out some religious hypocrites. He said, you're not a child of God, you're a child of the devil. Go to Matthew 23. Same group he's talking, well, probably the same group, same Pharisees. Matthew 23, and if you'll look with me, Matthew 23, and let's look at verse 13. This is the woe chapter unto the scribes and Pharisees. Jesus calls them hypocrites in Matthew 23, verse 13. But woe unto you, scribes and Pharisees, hypocrites, for ye shut up the kingdom of heaven against men, for ye neither go in yourselves, neither suffer ye them that are entering to go in. Verse 14, woe unto you, scribes and Pharisees, hypocrites, for ye devour widows' houses, and for a pretense make long prayer. Therefore ye shall receive the greater damnation. Woe unto you, scribes and Pharisees, hypocrites. Verse 15, for ye compass sea and land to make one proselyte. And so the Pharisees of that day, they had a missions program, you understand. They were sending their missionaries out to lands that were heathens and Gentiles and all the places that we would send our missionaries. And they were sending them out and they were saying, listen, you have to follow the law of Moses in order to be saved. Just like the Mormons, just like the Jehovah's Witnesses, just like any other heresy denomination that would send their people out to make proselytes of the way they're teaching. This is what the Pharisees were doing. And God says, Jesus says, and when he is made, talking about this proselyte, he says, you make him twofold more the child of hell than yourself. So everybody can't be a child of God, because some people are children of the devil, and God, Jesus said that they're a child of hell. Yeah. What? Well, that's a bad situation, ain't it? Probably most people that you see in a day would fit that description. They might be religious. They might have good character. They might be morally acceptable to you. But if they've never been saved, they're still a child of hell. They're a child of the devil. Ephesians 2. Ephesians chapter 2. Would God give us those eyes that Brother Ron was preaching about that Saturday morning? Would God give us those eyes to be able to see folks for how they really are spiritually, and the condition they're in spiritually, and what their eternity that they're facing is spiritually if they don't get saved? Ephesians 2, Bible says this in verse 1, Ephesians 2, 1, and you hath he quickened, who were dead in trespasses and sins. For in time past ye walked according to the course of this world, according to the prince of the power of the air, the spirit that now worketh, watch now, in the children of what? Disobedience. So not everybody's a child of God, because there's children of disobedience walking around out there. And God, in the context of this chapter, is saying that those people are dead in their trespasses and sins. They may be alive physically, but spiritually they're dead. That's why Jesus told Nicodemus, you must be born again. Come back tonight. We'll get some real clear thinking on all that. Hope you'll be back. All right, so Jesus told Nicodemus, you must be born again, because the physical birth is a birth into sin. The spiritual birth then by the Holy Ghost of God is unto sanctification. All right, and so if you look here in John chapter 1, just back a few pages, John chapter 1, when the Bible says in Galatians 3:26, you're all the children of God, you have to have the qualifying statement. Not everybody's a child of God. Jesus said there's the children of the devil, there's the children of hell, and there's the children of disobedience that are out there. And so here in John chapter 1, familiar verses, you know the verses, John 1 verse 12, the Bible says, well, look at verse 11, he came into his own, and his own received him not, but as many as received him, talking about Jesus, to them gave he power to become the sons of God, even to them that what? believe on his name, which were born not of blood, nor of the will of flesh, nor of the will of man, but of God. The only way you become a child of God is by believing in Jesus Christ, and that is consistent with what Galatians 3:27 or 3:26 says, that we are all the children of God by faith in Jesus Christ. Okay? So, verse 26 of Galatians 3, you can head back over there, refutes what's called the brotherhood of man. Just because you're alive and your heart's beating and you're breathing doesn't mean you're a child of God. That only happens by being born again. All right, Galatians 3:27, the third doctrinal stumbling block that we see here. Galatians 3:27, the Bible says this, "For as many of you as have been baptized into Christ have put on Christ." And so this verse will refute what we call water baptismal regeneration. That's a really fancy word and way of saying that someone that believes you have to be water baptized in order to be saved.
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1: Here is your WLRV weather forecast for Southwest Virginia. I'm forecaster Chuck Brady, bringing this Tuesday to a close. The showers on the way tonight. Could be some heavy rain, too. It's an 80% chance of rain, so keep that in mind. Most of it will probably occur in the late evening hours. Low 58 degrees tonight. Thunderstorms possible during the day on Wednesday as well, with a high of 71 degrees. A near 100% chance of rain. Could be blowing rain. Winds gusting 25 to 30 miles an hour. 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
2: 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And now, here's our Creation Moments host, Ian Taylor.
3: Not a week goes by that we don't hear of some plant or animal threatened with extinction. Is such a rapid rate of extinction natural, or is it caused by the activities of modern technological man? It is popularly thought that the extinctions of various species on the Hawaiian Islands resulted when Western civilization began to move there. However, studies of bird fossils on the island show that many more species became extinct before we arrived. In the last 1,500 years, one-third of all the species on the islands have become extinct. Unquestionably, creatures are becoming extinct while no new creatures are evolving. Nor can there be any question that these extinctions are natural and have little to do with the growth of modern technological man on islands or anywhere else. This shows that we could not have gotten the millions of different life forms we know on Earth today from evolution, since creatures naturally become extinct faster than they are supposed to have evolved. And this is a warning to us that the creation is moving in one direction only. That direction is downwards towards death. Realizing this inescapable

0: fact, we need to see another one-way sign. It's found in the Bible, where Peter tells us that there is no other name given among men whereby we must be saved. That name is Jesus Christ. Only he has conquered death, and he has done so on our behalf, rising back to life to prove his power to forgive sin.
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1: Here is your WLRV weather forecast for Southwest Virginia. I'm forecaster Chuck Brady, bringing this Tuesday to a close. The showers on the way tonight. Could be some heavy rain, too. It's an 80% chance of rain, so keep that in mind. Most of it will probably occur in the late evening hours. Low 58 degrees tonight. Thunderstorms possible during the day on Wednesday as well, with a high of 71 degrees. A near 100% chance of rain. Could be blowing rain. Winds gusting 25 to 30 miles an hour. 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
1: Here's your WLRV weather forecast for Southwest Virginia. I'm Eli, the weather guy. Overnight, 30% chance of showers before 11 p.m. Another chance after midnight, otherwise mostly cloudy with the low around 58. On Wednesday, 100% chance of showers possible. Thunderstorms high near 70. On Wednesday night, 90% chance of showers and possible thunderstorms, low around 53. 70% chance of showers likely and possible thunderstorms on Thursday, mostly cloudy with a high near 61. Thanks for listening to your weather source for Southwest Virginia, WLRV.
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3: Spring City Baptist Church would like to invite you to come out and join us for our special 90-year anniversary special meeting. It's going to be coming up May the 11th through the 15th, and the following week, May the 18th through the 22nd, at 6:30 p.m. each evening. The church is celebrating 90 years of ministry in Russell County. The church was started in 1936. And this year, 2026, is the 90th anniversary of the church here at Spring City. We're humbled and amazed at God's goodness and His blessings over the years and grateful for our community here at Russell County. And there's going to be lots of special speakers at the event, special music. Would love to have you join us. The speakers that are going to be with us are Rick Baker, James Knox, Brian Gurley, Scott Suttle, Bruce Robinson, Andrew Davis, Travis Alltop, Ron Ralph, Tim Kratz, Mike Gibson, Danny Farley, and Brent Logan are going to be joining us for this meeting. So make plans to come on out to Spring City Baptist Church May the 11th through the 15th, and the following week, May the 18th through the 22nd, at 6:30 p.m. each evening. 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Looking forward to seeing you there for the 90th anniversary of Spring City Baptist Church.
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